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Hey, hi, I'm Sammy. Shout out to Travis getting you through your afternoon, but let's keep things rolling. What you say? Happy Saturday, everybody. I hope you're having a great start to your weekend. Got some keywords from Luke Bryan tickets coming up here soon. But here's Morgan Wallen. Kick myself.

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1: A Better Life with Dr. Sanjay Gupta.
2: The risk of stroke goes up for all of us as we age, but for women, the risk really amplifies after menopause. In fact, 1 in 5 women in the United States between the ages of 55 and 75 will have a stroke. But according to a new study carried out by researchers in California, adhering to the Mediterranean diet can significantly lower that risk. One expert said, "We continue to see study after study showing that a predominantly plant-based diet improves all sorts of different outcomes. Now, with this diet in particular, you've seen it lower the risk of certain types of cancer, diabetes, depression, dementia, even gum disease. Now, as a reminder, the Mediterranean diet prioritizes eating vegetables, fruits, beans, olive oil, nuts and fish, and limiting meat and dairy. I'm Dr. Sanjay Gupta, helping you live a better life.
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I'm Sammy, and if you want to go see Luke Bryan and friends live at Bridgestone Arena on September 24th, then you need to text the keyword Bryan, his last name, B-R-Y-A-N, to 615-737-1033. 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
5: For years, scientists have been studying the association between depression and dementia. As you might expect, the relationship is complicated. But there's this new study out of the UK which found it's not just broad strokes. There are six symptoms of depression that are especially correlated with dementia risk years later. Number one, losing confidence in yourself. Two, not being able to face up to your problems. Three, not feeling warmth or affection from other people. Four, feeling nervous and anxious all the time. Five, not being satisfied with the way tasks are carried out. And finally, six, difficulty concentrating. What we could be seeing here is the impact of people becoming less social, or that certain changes in the brain lead to both depression and dementia. But dementia takes longer to manifest. If you notice these symptoms, talk to your doctor about it. I'm Dr. Sanjay Gupta, helping you live a better life.
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Gotta love some creativity. Jacob Hackworth, he had a creative way of showing he had new music. He had a new K&AM that he showed off on Instagram, turning up the speakers and said, let's just see what's playing. If you were paying attention, it was a new song.

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shopping the other day, trying to buy a new mirror for my house, and I thought to myself, why am I paying full price for a mirror whenever it's been used? Every single time you buy a mirror, it's been used. 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I'll see myself out.

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5: A better life with Dr. Sanjay Gupta.
6: For years, scientists have been studying the association between depression and dementia. As you might expect, the relationship is complicated. But there's this new study out of the UK which found it's not just broad strokes. There are six symptoms of depression that are especially correlated with dementia risk years later. Number one, losing confidence in yourself. Two, not being able to face up to your problems. Three, not feeling warmth or affection from other people. Four, feeling nervous and anxious all the time. Five, not being satisfied with the way tasks are carried out. And finally, six, difficulty concentrating. What we could be seeing here is the impact of people becoming less social, or that certain changes in the brain lead to both depression and dementia. But dementia takes longer to manifest. If you notice these symptoms, talk to your doctor about it. I'm Dr. Sanjay Gupta, helping you live a better life.
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Jason Aldean, One Last Look on 103.3 Country. I'm Sammy, and there's not many things that I say real proper, but I did have a lesson the other day on eau de parfum. Eau de parfum. And I'll say it correctly for Ella Langley and her new scent, Be Her. Can't wait to try it out. I'm going to have to make a pit stop on the way home at Ulta. Just

0: 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We try and elevate everything we do at 103.3 Country. 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
11: You know, it's interesting. For such a long time, I think people thought about diseases as something that mostly happened later in life. Just in recent years, however, we as a society have really begun to think about preventing certain ailments much, much earlier. Case in point, new study out of Northwestern University School of Medicine found the mid-30s are a major turning point for men's heart health. For women, about a decade later. But for the men, this is the time when you really need to be thinking about your heart health seriously. At a bare minimum, start seeing a primary care doctor once a year just to get your blood pressure and cholesterol checked. You can also look up and then do your best to follow what is known as the American Heart Association's Life's Essential 8. These are things everyone can do to decrease their risk of heart disease. I'm Dr. Sanjay Gupta, helping you live a better life.
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I Can't Love You Anymore merch that's going to be sold on the I'm Still the Problem tour. 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

Charles Godwin dropped his latest single as a collab with Luke Combs called Better That Way on Friday, and it turns out the two go way back, with Charles opening up for Luke a little over 10 years ago, January 2016, at a little bar in West Virginia. Here's Luke with the song that gets me always dancing in the kitchen.

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0: If I moved to Nashville today, I would definitely not rent such an expensive apartment. 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
8: If you're someone who isn't super active, just thinking about the amount of exercise you're supposed to get every week can feel daunting. 75 minutes of vigorous exercise, 150 minutes of moderate intensity exercise. It's a lot. But I have some good news for you in the form of a recent study out of Norway. Researchers found that for most sedentary people, getting just 5 more minutes of meaningful movement a day had a statistically significant impact on their expected lifespan. So did reducing the amount of time they sat every day by just 30 minutes. That's not to say that this bare minimum is what you should aspire to, but I think it's a good reminder that doing something is always better than doing nothing. The point is, just get started. Work just a little bit more movement into your daily routine, and don't even think of it as exercise. I'm Dr. Sanjay Gupta, helping you live a better life.
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12: You know, it's interesting. 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Just in recent years, however, we as a society have really begun to think about preventing certain ailments much, much earlier. Case in point, new study out of Northwestern University School of Medicine found the mid-30s are a major turning point for men's heart health. For women, about a decade later. But for the men, this is the time when you really need to be thinking about your heart health seriously. At a bare minimum, start seeing a primary care doctor once a year just to get your blood pressure and cholesterol checked. You can also look up and then do your best to follow what is known as the American Heart Association's Life's Essential 8. These are things everyone can do to decrease their risk of heart disease. I'm Dr. Sanjay Gupta, helping you live a better life.
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0: 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I'm Sammy, and I've been playing golf more recently, and now I've got Jordan Davis's version of Be Her stuck in my head.
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I'm Sammy, and turns out Casey Musgraves has a lot in common with many of us. Who else gets on Zillow at, 2 a.m. just dreaming up a new life?

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7: You ever wonder why the same cold virus makes some people so sick and others not sick at all? Well, according to an interesting new study out of Yale School of Medicine, one key factor is how quickly the cells in their noses, called nasal cells, respond to the virus and contain it. It's called the interferon response, and it can vary for different people. Now, when that response gets inhibited, it can trigger a different reaction, which leads to excessive mucus production and inflammation. In other words, a cold that is a lot more miserable. Of course, there are other factors at play: your genetics, any underlying conditions, immunity from vaccinations or previous infections. If you are trying really hard not to get sick, high-quality masks, they can be very effective. Also, good old-fashioned hand washing. And remember not to touch your face. I'm Dr. Sanjay Gupta, helping you live a better life.
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I'm Sammy, and if you listen weekday mornings to the Jesse James Morning Show, Jesse and producer Monty, they're going to have last chance tickets to go see Chris Stapleton and Lainey Wilson at Nissan Stadium. 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

grows up, he passes down that word like granddad did for me. I don't care if he's out in California, goes up north, or stays put here in Tennessee. This land I'm standing on now is gonna be his one day, without the shadow of a doubt. He'll probably be fishing this pond with his old

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And don't forget, you can see him, Dustin Lynch, Wyatt Flores, Dalton Davis, and Alexandra Kay at our country kickoff on June 2nd. 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

0: Did anybody else cry just a little sad tear whenever you saw the Rivergate sign just falling to the ground? No, just me. I don't know about you guys, but Sammy, it's 103.3 Country, and as a Nashville native growing up, hanging out in the Rivergate Mall, hanging out in Opry Mills, it was a little bit of a sad moment. That used to be the thing to do, was your parents dropped you off and you would go walk around the mall and wreak havoc. Not really, we wouldn't wreak havoc. I promise I'm an upstanding citizen, you guys. But no, we would just run around, have fun with your friends, innocent fun at the mall. It's not like that anymore. Went to Opry Mills. Teenagers, they can't even be at the mall if they're under 18 without parent supervision. It's not the same anymore. When did that change? I feel like we were the ones spending the money in the mall. I mean, not my money, my parents' money, but I was always taking money to get some new outfits with my friends. It was the big thing to do as a teenager. I feel like teenagers help malls have their comeback. Is that what happened to Rivergate? Were teenagers not allowed in there? I'm going to put my foot down. How do we get Rivergate to be built back up? It was a sad moment. I mean, it's Nashville's changed so much over the last couple decades, and change is good, but it's also sad to see some of those things go. So, RIP Rivergate.
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5: A better life with Dr. Sanjay Gupta.
6: If you're someone who isn't super active, just thinking about the amount of exercise you're supposed to get every week can feel daunting. 75 minutes of vigorous exercise, 150 minutes of moderate intensity exercise. It's a lot. But I have some good news for you in the form of a recent study out of Norway. Researchers found that for most sedentary people, getting just 5 more minutes of meaningful movement a day had a statistically significant impact on their expected lifespan. So did reducing the amount of time they sat every day by just 30 minutes. That's not to say that this bare minimum is what you should aspire to, but I think it's a good reminder that doing something is always better than doing nothing. The point is, just get started. Work just a little bit more movement into your daily routine, and don't even think of it as exercise. I'm Dr. Sanjay Gupta, helping you live a better life.
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Jason Aldean on 103.3 Country. I'm Sammy. And what is the scent that you're a sucker for? For me, it's peony or salted amber when I'm getting a perfume. And both of those are in LL Langley's new Be Her perfume. Sign me up.

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7: The risk of stroke goes up for all of us as we age, but for women, the risk really amplifies after menopause. In fact, one in five women in the United States between the ages of 55 and 75 will have a stroke. But according to a new study carried out by researchers in California, adhering to the Mediterranean diet can significantly lower that risk. One expert said, "We continue to see study after study showing that a predominantly plant-based diet improves all sorts of different outcomes. Now, with this diet in particular, you've seen it lower the risk of certain types of cancer, diabetes, depression, dementia, even gum disease." Now, as a reminder, the Mediterranean diet prioritizes eating vegetables, fruits, beans, olive oil, nuts and fish, and limiting meat and dairy. I'm Dr. Sanjay Gupta, helping you live a better life.
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Morgan Wallen and Ernest on 103.3 Country. I'm Sammy and Megan Maroney releasing new music that I think most females, unfortunately, probably can relate to. Where he says, she's just a friend. Mm-hmm. Sure. It's called Traitor.

Ian Munsick on 103.3 Country. I'm Sammy at 103.3. 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
1: A Better Life with Dr. Sanjay Gupta.
2: If you are the parent of an infant, it can be really hard to find baby foods that are truly healthy for your child. According to a new study out of UNC Chapel Hill, almost three-quarters of baby foods are ultra-processed and may contain additives that are linked to potential health problems later in life. The study's lead author said what shocked her was that the top ingredient in 71% of these baby foods wasn't a fruit or vegetable, it was one or more additives that babies' guts are not fully developed enough to be able to handle. Eating the right food at this stage of life is so important because this is when children begin developing dietary preferences for the rest of their lives. So take the extra time to look at the ingredient labels on the foods you are buying. You're going to want short lists and also ingredients that you recognize. I'm Dr. Sanjay Gupta, helping you live a better life.
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Stephen Wilson Jr. on 103.3 Country. I'm Sammy, and that does it for me for tonight. Thank you, as always, for hanging out with me tonight. I hope that you're all being safe out on Broadway or wherever you are. Maybe you're hanging out in the kitchen. Thanks for hanging out with me. I know you don't have to. Coming up next is Justin Franiak and The Overnight Ride.

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Justin Off Air on Instagram. My name is Justin. This is The Overnight Ride, speaking with Tyler Nance. Get back to him in just a couple minutes. Right now, it's Chase Matthew and Darlin'. What?

0: Justin. This is the Overnight Ride. We are talking with Tyler Nance about his song Keeps Me Sane and the new album Midwest Memoir. How'd you come up with the title track? Were you just like, this is what I know, this is what I'm writing about, so you picked it?
1: No, I was on the Raise Rowdy podcast here in town, and it was the first podcast I'd ever done. Uh-huh. And right after that, I was going to go back to Missouri and visit family. And I was the whole time, I was just, what'd you do growing up in Missouri? And I'm like, well, we drank beer and drove around and raised cattle, and that's about all we did. And that's all I could think to say. And then I went back to Missouri after it, and I was just like, that interview sucked. It's so bad. Like, it was probably the worst thing ever in this world. And I got back to Missouri, and I was waiting on my buddy in the John Deere parking lot, and he was taking forever. And I was like, you know what? I'm going to start writing some stuff down. And then I wrote most of the verses to Midwest Memoir and pretty much had the song written. And then a bunch of verses to other songs. I think a bit of it was actually in Keeps Me Sane, mm-hmm. which is kind of cool, but I wrote a ton of lyrics down, and I, kind of put them all together later that evening. And yeah,
0: that's how I was born.
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We got the brand new song from Cody Johnson featuring Brothers Osborne. Spoiler, it rocked. And now we wait until the full album comes out June 26th. And him and Luke Combs, which I don't know if we'll get that early or not.

Today is the day whenever Ulta opens, which is probably like 11 a.m., you can get the Ella Langley perfume called Be Her. I wonder if it'll sell out by 1 o'clock. Probably.

0: My name's Justin. This is The Overnight Ride. We are talking with Tyler Nance tonight about his song Keeps Me Sane. So for people who don't know, at one point you were a welder. You grew up on a cattle farm in Missouri. Is that what you thought you were going to do for the rest of your life?
1: Yeah, I thought I was going to weld on the road for like 15 years and then quit doing that and then go back to Missouri and raise cattle my whole life. And I mean, that's still in the back of my mind to like go back to Missouri and like take over the family farm because I don't know. It's just something I've always been passionate about. And I like doing music, but I still, whenever I do have time, which I haven't had time recently, I still go back to Missouri and try to help out as much as I can and just be a part of it because I just love it so much.
0: What was the moment where you said, okay, I might be able to leave this behind? Was it when the song went viral, or was it before that when you just started playing music?
1: Well, it was whenever I was still working in South Dakota, and this was June, July of 2024, and I was in South Dakota, and they flew me out to record 10 songs, and they flew me out to Nashville to record, and we took one video, and it went viral, and next thing you know, my label was like, hey, we want to give you a publishing deal, and I'm like, oh, this is crazy. I just pretty much started this, and I signed a publishing deal, and I was like, well, this is what I'm supposed to do with this publishing deal is write songs. And so I quit my job on my 21st birthday and left South Dakota and then started living in Kentucky for a few months in my camper. And the next year I moved into Nashville.
2: 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Second and third shifters, we are here for you. 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
4: Sadie is a Mochi member compensated for her story.

that was Jacob Hackworth. What took you so long on the overnight ride? I actually ran into him the other day. My first question, what size shirt is that? I really like it. He's a big guy. I'm a big guy. This is what we talk about. Good fitting shirts.

Today is National Walnut Day. 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I found this out the other day talking to my chef friend. But the first thing you had to do when you started working in a restaurant out of culinary school, and then I realized it was a punishment. Because peeling them, you have to do it with tweezers.

0: name's Justin. This is The Overnight Ride. Tyler Nance is with us tonight. His song, Keeps Me Sane, is everywhere. I feel like the last year you've been at every single country radio station in the country doing a radio tour. How's that been?
1: It's been great. It's been crazy. It's been busy, too. So
0: you're always busy. You're getting the music out there. You're on a plane. You're driving. What kind of keeps you grounded in those moments where you have a ton of chaos going on?
1: Sleep is always great. Sleep helps me out. And getting rest when I can. Uh-huh. And yeah.
0: Sleep is important. I imagine you get not a lot of it being everywhere all the time. So nothing like books or listening to music or any hobby? So
1: people ask me a lot, like, what I do for hobby. And yeah, like, say it's like playing guitar and like writing music. But now it's my job, so I don't really know. I think it still is my hobby. So I don't really know what to tell people when they ask me now.
0: I mean, that's a dream, to take a hobby and make money off of it. Yeah, and make it a career.
1: Yeah. Now I guess I'm going to have to tell people that welding's my hobby whenever I don't even do that anymore.
0: I was going
1: to
0: say, a couple weeks ago was International Welders Day, yeah, right? And you posted a couple of pictures. Do you just go back and do that now when you can?
1: Ever since I quit my job, I haven't picked up any welding stuff.
0: Yeah.
1: I still have all my tools and stuff back home in Missouri, but I haven't even, and since, I don't know, a year, uh-huh, 2 years ago, a year and a half ago, something like that, I haven't even picked up any welding stuff.
0: So your song Keeps Me Sane goes viral about a year and a half ago. What does it feel like to go viral?
1: It's kind of strange, uh-huh, especially with it being like, I guess it's the second time that it's kind of happened, but it's the first time it happened on this scale. And it's kind of overwhelming at first, but you know, you just take and use the cards that you're dealt, and you just move with the momentum and just grow.
2: Be right back.
3: 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Thank you for being part of our family. The Overnight Ride will be right back.
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1: A Better Life with Dr. Sanjay Gupta.
2: You know, it's interesting. 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Just in recent years, however, we as a society have really begun to think about preventing certain ailments much, much earlier. Case in point, new study out of Northwestern University School of Medicine found the mid-30s are a major turning point for men's heart health. For women, about a decade later. But for the men, this is the time when you really need to be thinking about your heart health seriously. At a bare minimum, start seeing a primary care doctor once a year just to get your blood pressure and cholesterol checked. 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These are things everyone can do to decrease the risk of heart disease. I'm Dr. Sanjay Gupta, helping you live a better life.
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was a tight invite list, but I did see that Lauren Elena made the cut. Lainey Wilson's wedding. It was Lainey, Miranda, Ella, Lauren Elena, all at the same table. To be a fly on the wall there would be amazing. Here's Lauren, Chase Matthew, and All My Exes.

There really is something for everybody at Walmart. Kacey Musgraves and Lee Jeans teamed up for a collaboration. There's keychains, there's shirts, sweatshirts. Unsure if there's pants. I mean, I wouldn't be wearing any of those things, but maybe the keychain. Here's Kacey and Loneliest Girl.

0: I'm Justin. This is the Overnight Ride. Tyler Nance is on the show talking about his song Keeps Me Sane. What's it like to have all these people singing it back to you now?
1: That's the craziest part of that song going viral, because a lot of people are like, oh yeah, like it's a one hit wonder, and you know, like don't expect much to come from it, and it's just a like plateau. But it seems like it just is becoming like more heard over time, and not plateauing. It's just keeps going upward, and that's an insane feeling to play at the end of the show and people are excited to sing it, and it's just so loud. And it's and like it's not just small venues, it's arenas too, and it's like, holy crap. Like I don't know how to thank the people enough.
2: 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We'll be right back.
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6: A better life with Dr. Sanjay Gupta.
7: You ever wonder why the same cold virus makes some people so sick and others not sick at all? Well, according to an interesting new study out of Yale School of Medicine, one key factor is how quickly the cells in their noses, called nasal cells, respond to the virus and contain it. It's called the interferon response, and it can vary for different people. Now, when that response gets inhibited, it can trigger a different reaction, which leads to excessive mucus production and inflammation. In other words, a cold that is a lot more miserable. Of course, there are other factors at play: your genetics, any underlying conditions, immunity from vaccinations or previous infections. If you are trying really hard not to get sick, high-quality masks, they can be very effective. Also, good old-fashioned hand washing. And remember not to touch your face. I'm Dr. Sanjay Gupta, helping you live a better life.

About 2 weeks away here in Nashville, the Music City Rodeo. John Party will be headlining one of the nights. Says he has respect for all the cowboys and cowgirls because they tour harder than him. I didn't realize they do like 300 events a year. Something crazy like that. I don't think I'm exaggerating either. It's John and

Top says he's good at wearing camo and chasing turkeys, but not good at finding turkeys. But it feels like this season, every single country star has found themselves a turkey, except Zach. So good luck, buddy. South of Sanity on the Overnight Ride.

0: look moving on.
1: The Still the Problem tour has a week off. And then Morgan will play in Denver, Colorado for two nights where the Denver Broncos play. I feel like it's easy to say that he's going to walk out with some Broncos players. I'll go with Bo Nix, the quarterback, who's nursing a broken ankle so he can make his debut walking out with Morgan. The place will go crazy.
0: Wouldn't

0: Tyler Nance is on the show tonight talking about his song, Keeps Me Sane. My name's Justin. It's the Overnight Ride. Earlier you said you moved to Kentucky before Nashville, right?
1: Franklin, Kentucky.
0: Okay.
1: Which is way different than Franklin, Tennessee.
0: A lot different.
1: Yeah, it's a lot different.
0: So you're driving back and forth?
1: Yeah, which was rough.
0: So that's like 90 miles, Franklin, Kentucky to Nashville. What were those rides like? Were you nervous? Were you in your head? Were you writing songs on the road?
1: The first few were pretty nerve-wracking, mm-hmm. and I didn't know what to expect because I was so used to writing by myself. But over time, I got used to writing with the same people and being like vulnerable with them and being able to write with them and share ideas with them and not be weird. And yeah, over time, it's just muscle memory. Just like, it's like an exercise. The more you do it, like the better you get at it.
0: Speaking of writing, I think I read somewhere that you wrote poetry as a kid. Is that right?
1: Yeah, I did. Kind of. Like, if I had to for school and stuff.
0: Okay.
1: Yeah.
0: Like, I thought it was just, we're banging out a couple poems a day, but it was for school.
1: No, yeah, like, if it was school, I was just, like, naturally good at it. And people, like, the teachers, I don't know about people, but the teachers said it was really good. And I'm like, all right. And didn't think anything of it. I was just doing it because I had to, like I said.
0: So you work on the album, Midwest Memoir. I looked up Lamar, Missouri. I don't know if it gets more Midwest than where you're from.
1: Yeah.
0: I mean, it's smack in the middle.
1: 4,500 people, Southwest Missouri, not much. I've never seen 4,500 people in that town altogether. But yeah, not really jack to do. I mean, there's a Walmart. There's a Dollar General. That's
0: and there's a barbecue place. I did look that up.
1: Tractors barbecue. Yeah, and that's about it. Yeah, so what's really cool is here in August I'm gonna be playing in my hometown, playing a show there, and I think that's gonna be like a really full circle moment because that's where I came from and went to school and grew up my whole life and did all the crazy things that I did.
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let him in anyway on the overnight ride. Actually just recorded his own version of The Gambler. It's pretty good. Check it out. You get some time after my show. It's Chase Matthew holding it down on the overnight ride.

Tucker Wetmore's social media comment of the night comes from Luke on a picture of Tucker's abs saying, I gotta work on my body fat percentage. Tucker is an inspiration. It's brunette on the overnight ride.

0: Bailey Zimmerman, Luke Combs, backup plan on the overnight ride. Let's go to another collab that will be getting on July 17th. Scotty McCreery and Josh Turner will be teaming up for a new recording of Your Man. Two of the deepest voices in country music on one song.
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6: A Better Life with Dr. Sanjay Gupta.
7: If you are the parent of an infant, it can be really hard to find baby foods that are truly healthy for your child. According to a new study out of UNC Chapel Hill, almost three-quarters of baby foods are ultra-processed and may contain additives that are linked to potential health problems later in life. The study's lead author said what shocked her was that the top ingredient in 71% of these baby foods wasn't a fruit or vegetable. It was one or more additives that babies' guts are not fully developed enough to be able to handle. Eating the right food at this stage of life is so important because this is when children begin developing dietary preferences for the rest of their lives. So take the extra time to look at the ingredient labels on the foods you are buying. You're going to want short lists and also ingredients that you recognize. I'm Dr. Sanjay Gupta, helping you live a better life.
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never a bad day when you got new Kenny Chesney music, which I believe will lead to an album and then eventually a full-on tour. Just not the Sphere, but in your town as well. I'm hoping. It's Kenny. Carry on the Overnight Ride.

saw Hudson Westbrook play about 2 weeks ago, and the response to this song was massive. So I said he should play it twice, and then he can call it House Again. Again. It's the worst joke you'll ever hear me make. I'm sorry. I shouldn't have said it.

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My name is Justin. This is the Overnight Ride. Again, a big shout out to Tyler Nance, taking time out of his insanely busy schedule to jump on the show. He will be making his Grand Ole Opry debut on June 16th. I'll get that right one day.

0: I'm Justin. This is The Overnight Ride. We are talking with Tyler Nance. His song Keeps Me Sane, his album Midwest Memoir. When you're writing an album, do you put out a list of things you want to tackle throughout that album?
1: Yeah, I feel like you want to have, you know, each emotion, I guess. Like, mm-hmm. you want a happy song. You want this song. You want a sad song. You want to touch those bases. But other than that, I feel like it's kind of like whatever I really feel for mm-hmm. an album, which I'm in the process of doing now already. It's picking out songs and what I want for the next album. And it's just like, oh, this song feels really good. This is what we should put on the album. And
0: is there any subject you want to write about that's kind of escaped you?
1: A lot of my songs are based off of like where I've been and mm-hmm. stuff. And I think the main idea I'm trying to get across on this like next project that I'm going to be working on is getting all those stories of like where I've been at and getting that full thought across. You know, sometimes that's probably the hard thing to do, is getting what I know I want to write about out of my head, but how to say it.
0: I think it's easy to say write what you know, but then you actually have to do it.
1: Yeah. It's like, how do I get all of this out now? Yeah, we know what the general idea is, but how do we write everything?
2: We get you through the night or the early morning, depending on your perspective. The Overnight Ride will be right back.

Pride Ride on the overnight ride. I always got to shout out my Pennsylvania people. My home state, Warren Ziders, is from Hershey. So they put out good chocolate and good singers. It's Pretty Little Poison on the overnight ride.

Today is the day whenever your Ulta opens up, they should have Ella Langley's brand new perfume, Be Her, in stock. I saw the packaging. You open it up. There's pictures of her. The box, like, opens like a flower. I don't know. When I buy my colognes, they just come in a box and I immediately throw it away. Never look at the packaging. Maybe I should.

My name's Justin. This is the Overnight Ride. By now, you may have run into a whole bunch of pictures from Lainey Wilson's wedding to her now husband, Duck Hodges. Vogue, I believe, had some. Vanity Fair. People Magazine. I saw that Ian Musick was there. Great outfit. My boy, call him Ranch, because he was dressing. It's Ian Musick, Love is Blind, on the Overnight Ride.

0: Braylon James, Water at a Wedding on the Overnight Ride. My name is Justin. So the Library of Congress has announced the additions to the National Recording Registry. All the culturally significant songs country-wise. Let's look through this. Charlie Daniels Band, Devil Went Down to Georgia's in there, which I feel like that should have been. Roseanne Cash, The Wheel, an album. Rumor has it, Reba McEntire's 1990 album. Vince Gill, Go Rest High on That Mountain. And right under Vince Gill is Weezer, The Blue Album. I never thought I would say Vince Gill and Weezer in the same sentence.
1: 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The Overnight Ride will be right back.
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1: Prettiest girl I'd ever seen. Look at her, man, look at me.

One of my favorite things to do, as you know, is wake up in the morning, go over to Parker McCollum's Instagram page and see what he's going to make me think about today. He said, "What are y'all mad about today?" Someone responded, "Not one time in any of the Fast and Furious movies did they stop for some gas." There's like 10 of these and they're going to make a TV show. No one ever stops for gas. Let's make the movies more realistic. We'll get Dwayne and Vin Diesel on the horn. Here's Parker McCollum and Killing Me.

whatever time of day it is for you. Always happy that you are here. My name is Justin. This is The Overnight Ride. Tyler Nance joins us on the show tonight talking about his song Keeps Me Sane. Right now it's Megan Maroney, The Medicine. I ain't heard.

0: never coming back.
1: I'm Justin. This is The Overnight Ride. Tyler Nance is on the show tonight talking about his song Keeps Me Sane and how it went viral. You know, I don't know if there's a right way or a wrong way to go viral, or there's a right way or a wrong way to do music now. It's kind of a weird spot.
2: Yeah.
1: Just do it the way you do it.
2: Yeah, just, you know, be you is I guess the right way, and follow what you think is right, you know.
1: I mean, you're leaning into the social media stuff now.
2: Yeah.
1: So,
2: yeah.
1: Do you find it fun?
2: Yeah, it can be. It can be fun. Sometimes it's like, is this going to like do its thing? Is it going to do the same as what these other videos have done? And that could be stressful, but I don't know, just like having fun and not making it too complicated, I think is important.
1: I mean, I saw you're a fiddle player in a trash can, so I think that was probably yeah. pretty fun, right?
2: Yeah, it's basically like, what stupid stuff can we just think of to get content from and just go with it.
1: Is everybody around you like, okay, we'll just do this stupid thing? Like, there's not much convincing.
2: I mean, we all like, if it's my fiddle player, like my band, and we just think, we all think it's funny mm-hmm. all together, and so it's like, doesn't take any convincing really. It's just like, yeah, let's do it, this is hilarious, and it's like super dry stupid humor and that's just like who I am and what my band is like, just super dry humor and stuff, and people like that. So
1: I mean, you just gotta get people to react. It's, yeah. It's a weird connection. You gotta be relatable, which I think someone in a trash can playing fiddle, it's pretty relatable somehow.
2: Yeah.
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I'm Justin. It's the Overnight Ride. Can always find me on Instagram, Justin Off Air. Text me this weekend, 615-737-1033. It is new from Lee Bryce, Killed the Man.

End of the summer, we are getting that brand new album from Dan and Shay. I do expect a tour announcement very, very soon. The album will be called Young. This song, it's Say So on the Overnight Ride.

0: I'm Justin. This is the Overnight Ride. Tyler Nance is on the show tonight talking about his song Keeps Me Sane and his touring schedule. What's the best advice you got so far from some of the artists you've worked with?
1: Stay humble and stay grounded. That's one thing I've been told, and not to change who I am and know where I came from.
0: Any bad advice?
1: Oh, man.
0: You don't have to say names. I just always ask this.
1: Bad advice? I don't know. Let's go out. Let's go out and party.
0: Post show drinks.
1: Yeah, post show drinks is probably the worst advice, and I usually fall victim to that advice. I'll just have two or three. Turns into 10.
0: I mean, that's the story.
1: Yeah.
0: Continue with being out on the road. What have you learned about yourself? What have you picked up from other artists?
1: I've learned that, I don't know. I've learned that I'm not as good as I used to be at staying up. but other than that, I've learned that, you got to rest whenever, whenever time allows it. And, I've learned a bunch of stuff from my band, just musically, cause I'm still super new, and just paying attention to little things that they have to say and with the music and playing. Mm. But there's a lot of things that they've educated me on.
2: 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The Overnight Ride will be right back.
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6: A better life with Dr. Sanjay Gupta.
7: For years, scientists have been studying the association between depression and dementia. As you might expect, the relationship is complicated. But there's this new study out of the UK which found it's not just broad strokes. There are 6 symptoms of depression that are especially correlated with dementia risk years later. Number 1, losing confidence in yourself. 2, not being able to face up to your problems. 3, not feeling warmth or affection from other people. 4, feeling nervous and anxious all the time. 5, not being satisfied with the way tasks are carried out. And finally, 6, difficulty concentrating. What we could be seeing here is the impact of people becoming less social, or that certain changes in the brain lead to both depression and dementia. But dementia takes longer to manifest. If you notice these symptoms, talk to your doctor about it. I'm Dr. Sanjay Gupta, helping you live a better life.

going to play a song about whiskey, but yesterday I had something the complete opposite of that. Frozen rosé. It was 85 degrees, so it was refreshing. I'm still undecided if I like it or not. Here's Jason Aldean, Whiskey Drink.

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4: 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We're always honored to bring you inspiring stories of individuals and organizations making a difference and powering the good. 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We're here with Bonnie Bowles, Associate Director of VITA, which stands for Volunteer Income Tax Assistance. 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How are you two doing?
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5: 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They offer great financial resources, helping our community thrive and build community wealth.
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4: When you look at the number of tax returns, 10,604, you know, big numbers, and obviously those numbers are climbing. 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
5: Yes, sir. We are always looking to expand. We have a lot of rural counties that we serve through United Way, and we are not just focused on our urban areas, but our rural areas as well. VITA's primary focus is on those that receive earned income credits. Those are folks who are making about $65,000 or less that are working, and people who have transportation issues, limited access to technology, people whose first language isn't English, and disabled folks as well. So we're really trying to serve all kinds of communities really across Middle Tennessee.
4: Well, when you talk about the power of money, those refunds, but really too, financial planning, investment, like all of that, financial literacy, really important piece when you talk about the Financial Empowerment Center. So, Tiara, let's go ahead and dive in on your end into your team, your role, your specific focus.
6: Yes. So my team, the Financial Empowerment Center, has been in Nashville since 2013. And our mission is really helping Nashvillians move from a state of financial instability to financial stability. So we have an awesome team. We also partner with several different organizations as well to offer financial counseling to their crowd as well or to their clients. But we really focus in on, you know, a few areas, although there is some gray in there as well. But primarily we help clients if they have questions about debt reduction and increasing their credit score. If they want to take a look at their cash flow and create a budget, do you have questions about the bank account that you have? Is it working for you? Is it not working for you? Planning for the future. We recently entered into a space of legacy planning as well, which is great because we're able to bring that to a community and people who may not have had access previously. But it is 100% no cost. We get that question all the time. What's the fee? How much is it? Zero. You're covered.
4: Yeah, that's huge. Tie that into the generational wealth and the transformation that you all are creating. Because when you talk about financial planning and looking, you know, it's not just for them. I mean, this becomes a legacy piece for their children. And it also, too, going through the process of banking, financial literacy, understanding investments, you know, the credit, all of that really can transform you in the present, but also your kids in the future and their children. And so this becomes a legacy transformation. Talk about it from that lens for the community.
6: Yes, definitely. You know, I've worked with several clients. You know, one that comes to mind is a first generation college student that I was working with, and her mom is an immigrant. They moved to the U.S. They've made a wonderful life, but she's never understood our way of life financially. So through she and I meeting, she was able to relay that information to her mom, and she was able to then make more informed, strong financial decisions. So it's definitely multi-generational. You know, I talk with clients sometimes and they tell their kids about us, and I actually have a family that I'm working with, and we're just waiting on the son to, you know, hit 18 so then I can work with him as well. So it's definitely, you know, a great approach to increasing generational wealth. And like you said, financial literacy is the key to that.
4: Touch on the process for you, as we touched on with VITA, in terms of, like, you know, where it starts on your end. Where does it start? What are you looking at? The questions you're asking to then put them through the program. What does that program look like in terms of duration? So walk us through a little bit of those nuances.
6: Yes, definitely. So you can access us by, you can give us a call. You can also, we have a website as well. It's just fec.nashville.gov. You can make an appointment there as well. But our first typical session, so with the financial counseling, I tell people, think of me as your financial therapist or your financial personal trainer. So it's a one-on-one relationship. We will meet monthly. I have some clients I've worked with the 7 years I've been here. I have some that drop in as needed as well. But what we're looking at, typically the first session is, you know, let's get to know each other. Let's build that rapport. What are your goals? So let's assess those, you know, financial nuances we have going on. You know, what is that big dream you've always had? Let's break that up into goals and figure out how we're going to get there. So there's no limitations to the amount of sessions. There's no set timeline. You have to have it finished either. You know, I have some clients that I work with and they leave and they come back 2 years later, and some I've worked with consistently since I've been here. So, you know, we go with, it's counselor led, but really it's client led. We go at their pace. We move at their pace. If we need to do one thing at a time and meet quarterly, we could do that. But if you're ready to move forward now, let's figure out a plan to get you to where you want to be.
4: Touch on ALICE, that threshold, and how that applies.
6: Yes. So ALICE stands for Asset Limited Income Constraint and Employed. So really what that boils down to is, you know, the working poor, quote unquote. You know, it's people that are working, they're earning, you know, what we would consider a good income, but they don't have enough to cover their basic household necessities. And that is an issue in Davidson County, but it's also something United Way is tackling worldwide as well. So, you know, we're really hoping to use the research that we have to help really those people in that specific demographic achieve financial wholeness and financial stability.
4: I'll let each one of you kind of touch on this piece, but talk about how the two programs play together in terms of empowerment, financial literacy, you know, using money in terms of the refund to be able to pour back into the family, into the community. So I think there's a great synergy there, especially tied overall to your efforts with United Way of Greater Nashville. So touch on that piece of synergy among the programs, and then we'll dive into how the community can get involved. So go ahead and carry that forward.
5: So the credit that I mentioned earlier, the earned income credit, that really is for the working poor. And what we like to do is just give people that extra money, educate them about why they're getting that money. And then we always have information about the FEC to help strengthen their financial knowledge as well. So it really is all about building community wealth.
6: Yes, I would say, you know, we work well together. We're housed in the same building, so we see each other. You know, Bonnie's out in the community right now. It's good to see you, Bonnie, because I haven't seen you. But I feel that we work very well. You know, we do tax clinics in conjunction with FIDA, where we're able to be their own staff and have financial counselors available if people do want to take the next steps and work with someone. And as, you know, Bonnie said, you know, we like to help them. What are you doing with your refund? Do you have any debt we need to address? Is there anything holding you back from achieving the things that you like? So it's just a beautiful relationship, and it works really well. And of course, when we're in the community, we always spread the word of VITA. We love VITA.
4: Well, I think that's where it's a holistic approach for you and the whole team. And I think that's an important piece of this in terms of context. Talk about how the community can get involved, because I think for each of your programs, there are specific ways, obviously financial contributions overall to United Way of Greater Nashville that helps underwrite the efforts. But talk about how the community can support your efforts.
6: So with the FEC, you know, just spread the word about our service. And, you know, that's really our most powerful form of advertisement is just word of mouth. So, you know, if you have someone that has come to the FEC, or if you've been able to, you know, utilize our services well, you know, spread the word, let people know about us. We really don't have volunteer opportunities, but just, you know, spread the word and schedule an appointment. Come see us.
4: Bonnie, what about you with VITA?
5: Advocating for the program, spreading the word, just like Tiara said, it really is a great way to volunteer. We also have other opportunities. We will be training people throughout the off season. Really, it ramps up October through December. That's when all the certifications come online. We are all certified by the IRS, all of our volunteers. And if you're interested in that, you can find us on UnitedWayFileFree.org and just click on Become a Volunteer. And we would love to talk that over with anybody.
4: Yeah, that's awesome. What does that certification process look like in terms of number of hours or training? What does that look like?
5: So it depends on what position that you're interested in. We have anything from greeters to tax preparers to if you want to run a tax site. There's all different certifications through the IRS, but it's in particular United Way's job to make sure that you are prepared and that you feel confident. We are there to support you throughout your volunteer endeavor. So.
4: Awesome. Well, both of you have mentioned it throughout, but go ahead and wrap up with contact information. So where do we go to learn more, to get connected in with all the amazing things that United Way of Greater Nashville does?
6: Definitely. You know, everyone, you can visit United Way for the FEC. It's fec.nashville.gov. And then for the United Way specifically, another way, if people are in need of resources, 211. That is one of the best services that we have at United Way. You know, we have wonderful things as well, but this is the way that people can access us directly. And then our website is UnitedWayGreaterNashville.org. So that is how you can get in contact with us, you know, if you want to schedule an appointment or learn more about our other programs as well.
4: I love it. Well, Bonnie, Tiara, thank you for all you and your amazing team do to power the good. Thank you for coming on the show.
6: Thank you, Jeremy.
5: Thank you, Jeremy.
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6: Welcome back to the City Current Show, powered by Higginbotham. I'm your host, Jeremy Park. We're always honored to bring you inspiring stories of individuals and organizations making a difference and powering the good. And in this case, we're talking about fun, field days, activations, so much more. We're honored to have with us Zach Hartman, founder, game master, and the backup bench warmer with Forever Field Day. How are you doing, Zach?
7: I'm doing fantastic, Jeremy. Thanks for having me on. I appreciate it.
6: Well, when you talk about Forever Field Day, we're going to talk about fun, corporate engagement, activations, so many storylines and just, you know, ways to bring people together. But let's start with where this idea and this inspiration came for you. So give us some background on Forever Field Day.
7: Maybe it's kind of how all companies just kind of come to fruition, but I was literally playing flag football with some friends a couple years ago. Came up in conversation and someone mentioned capture the flag. And I was like, oh yeah, do you remember Manhunt and Tug of War? And we started talking about how we like miss these games that just adults don't play anymore and how we used to do them at camp and youth retreats. And it just kind of got me thinking about how much joy and like connection is missing in adult life, right? You have your volleyball, you have your normal things, but you don't have these impact dopamine affected games that we had as kids. And that's kind of how it came to fruition, because I started thinking adult life is missing this. We're also missing these things at work, right? So.
6: Well, when you talk about then, like, how do you bring the fun back? How do you, the nostalgia, but also too, as you mentioned, like, these were powerful vehicles to build community and relationships growing up, and they carry the same power today in a very different context, especially when you talk about corporate engagement, team building, right? Yeah. So talk about then, okay, it's one thing to have the idea, it's another to launch it as a business. So talk about that side and, you know, give us an idea, because when you talk about spaces and places and obviously the experience, dive into how it all happens.
7: The first thing I like everyone to think about is, do we remember what it feels like to be a kid, right? Do we remember what field day was when we were 8 years old? Some people loved it. Some people have different memories about it. But the point is, there's a core memory there. There's a core memory you all remember. And what was the point of field day? You could say many things. Some of us were shy. Some of us were outgoing. Some of us just wanted to stay hidden and be a solo. But point is field day brought every personality together and said, hey, now we're going to have you communicate. We're going to have you work on a team. We're going to have you problem solve. We're going to have you do all these sorts of things. You might just think in your head you're having fun, but really we are starting to create these core assets in a child's brain to get you ready for adulthood, which is fantastic, because now you bring it to adulthood. And we've just gone through, even though it's already been 7 years, we've gone through COVID where we're all remote. And now we're back in the office and we're seeing a lot of this disconnect still occur, right? We're seeing a lot of this, there's miscommunications all over the place. And you're seeing where Forever Field Day really comes into play is how often all this talent, but then they seem to underperform. And you're wondering why. It's not lack of skill, right? But it's they don't know how to work together, or there's miscommunication, there's unclear roles, so there's a lot of stress. And so I wanted to bring back the joy of play to actually strengthen teams, right? So our events are high impact, but they're also low lift. Anybody can participate. Doesn't matter your fitness level. And by combining these high energy challenges, if you will, we can highlight communication, we can highlight problem solving, leadership, and truly help companies energize their employees. That's really lost. You know what I mean? It's just lost on most people today.
6: Well, I know that there's so many different ways that individuals, organizations, and even like birthday parties can use for a field day. Where do you like to start? So when you're sitting down and you're saying, okay, let's create custom solutions. Let's focus on team building. Let's focus on these experiences. Talk about where you like to start, the questions you like to ask to formulate what's the perfect experience.
7: once again, you know, people like to ask me, well, what's your target? What's your target? I said, everybody's my target. I don't care if you're 5 years old, 50 years old. It doesn't matter. I mean, we've had 67-year-olds out here playing some of our games. They don't have to be, you know, crazy. So the first questions I want to ask, depending if it's a birthday party or a church event or a corporate function, is I want to know, what do you want from this? I want to know what some of the pain points are. Like, why are you having me even in this conversation? If it's a birthday, I want to know, well, how old are we talking about? Or maybe in the corporate world, they want to know, hey, like, we're really struggling with interdepartmental communication. Like, I can't get my teams to work together for nothing. I write an email, they take it one way, I meant a different way. You know what I mean? So if I can unlock in whoever I'm talking to, whether it's a CEO or an HR manager, or maybe just a mom, right? If I can unlock what they truly want, then I can break down the silos of, okay, these games, these activations, these activities are going to be what you're going to need. And here's why.
6: Touch on how many activations, you know, is it, especially if you're, and there's a difference obviously between like a birthday party and then a retreat, right? Like it's two different things. But when you talk about putting together the right mix, the right time, the right, you know, resources that you're going to need to bring out and to be able to create this, give us an idea of what that looks like kind of on the business end for you to be able to manage this, because you're talking about a lot of different activations, a lot of different ways that people can leverage your skills and your resources. So obviously that you got to have some flexibility on your end too.
7: Yeah. And you're absolutely right. And from an outside looking in, it's like, how does one handle that? Right. Especially when just talking about the type of events we do, it's not like one person can just pull this off. Right. I have a whole team of refs, a whole team to set up and tear down and MC a DJ. I mean, it's a whole experience. Right. And, it's not just some cones, right? We're not just setting up some cones, but what's really nice about Field Day is we really are completely like modular in that aspect, right? So we can adapt to any group size. And what's really nice is, you know, let's say you just have 10 people, maybe you're a district manager and you just have a team that you just need to get on the same page. We can do 10 people. You know what I mean? It's the same as a birthday party at that point. Like, we'll just focus on the 10 people, figure out the activations that are going to work to really engage them all to get this, to strengthen those bonds. But then we also have companies that want to do big events, right? Season ticket holder events. There's going to be 3,000 people or like Vanguard who wants to bring us all out for one big Field Day experience. Well, that's going to be a little bit different, right? We're not going to focus on the individuals communicating as much as the entire experience and everyone truly having an impactful day where they get to meet new people, bond. It's almost like a giant networking event, right? I mean, if you think about it, there's so many different facets of where a Field Day experience can truly benefit adults, well, and kids, I mean, but anybody in general. So to answer your question, yes, we can literally go from 10 people to 3,000 people. It just depends on how many games we'll play at the same time, right? You're right. Well, maybe we need 10 to 15 games going on across a field, across an entire football field, if you will, or maybe we just need to do one to two games at a time and we're rotating. So whether it's tournament style or just carnival style, we can make that happen.
6: Yeah, and I'm glad you alluded to like the refs, the DJs. Like, this is way more than just some cones, right? Like, especially about 3,000 people and scaling this to make it a real experience. Like, that's what we're talking about here, that level. And so, touch on geographics, because I know you've got events, everything from Atlanta, Middle Tennessee, obviously. You know, you get out to West Tennessee and Memphis and that area. But talk about geography. Talk about kind of how that side of it works in terms of bringing

0: that we were bringing by being here. And it was, you have to be there. You have to be there to understand the emotional impact you see on these kids' faces. And they're literally coming up to our refs and they're just, they want to be held. They want to be held. These guys don't have dads. And I'm like getting emotional out there. And I'm like, this is amazing. And the moms were coming up. And do you guys remember that parachute, that big, that colorful, and you lift it up in the air and you have to go under and hold it? We had that out there. And the adults, the moms are out there and the kids are doing it and everyone. And they're literally, their one word was, this is exactly what I needed. And I'm like, oh my gosh. And that wasn't even the story I was going to tell you guys today. But like, that was so impactful to me. That happened 3 days ago, you know? So.
1: Well, but look, you're making it special. These are special experiences and moments. Yeah. And I love that nonprofit angle, because I think we haven't even touched on that piece of it, right? It's just from a nonprofit fundraising experience, whether that's with your, you know, your clients, your constituents, those you serve, or your donors, and bringing everybody together. Like, that's a very powerful way to use Forever Field Day. So that's a great story on so many different fronts. Share how this work has already, in that same vein, impacted you. Because when you talk about, you know, having an idea, launching a business, scaling it, creating all of these custom experiences, that's creativity, you know, especially like you said, I'm going to create something new every time because I want it to be meaningful. How has this work changed you already with that regard as a leader?
0: It's such a niche company, right? And I kind of pride myself on coming up with stuff like that, because I want to do, I think everybody should do something they truly enjoy, they're truly passionate about. And I've always been passionate about helping people. I've always been passionate about events, and I've always been passionate about sports. And hey, well, let's just put it all together, right? And, you know, right from the beginning, I said, listen, if we can incorporate a nonprofit, even in the for-profit events, right? Even if we are doing a company event, if I can still give back to a nonprofit, I'm all about it. If we can bring out, let's say, not to throw names out there, but let's just say Red Cross, they love putting together their packs, right? Why can't we put together a pack inside of a relay game, right? And so therefore the company's still having fun, but we're still giving back. And so, you know, this has impacted even in the last couple of years so much, even inside of me and my team. My team sticks around, they'll pretty much do it just because they love doing it. They're like, Zach, you don't even have to pay me. I'm like, you're getting paid. Everybody's getting paid. Okay. But like, I appreciate the sentiment of, I would do this for free. And the fact that I would do that, and I have done that, and I keep putting on free community events, and the fact that my teams want to do that just says a lot about what we're doing for the community in general. It just happens to have all these different assets that you gain from doing a field day.
1: Yeah, I love that, where you're able to weave in the philanthropic, the volunteerism, like that side of it. That's a very cool higher purpose that you're weaving in, which is awesome. Yeah. Give us, I mean, the illusion or the illustration of the parachute and some of those, and you've touched on some of the sports, but paint the picture a little bit of some of those different activities. Like, when you talk about kind of the full gamut, give us an idea of what some of those, tease us with some of the different ideas and creative, you know, games are.
0: There's so many. And the first one that comes to mind, I have a client in Atlanta next month, and they're like, hey, can we do something that is like Mario Kart vibe? And I'm like, well, let me think on that. Like, I love being the idea creator. And I thought, oh, well, what about this? What if we split into teams, right? And we all stick a pool noodle down the backside of, you know, just of your pants, or whatever. And it sticks above your head, and you put a red solo cup on top. Now, your goal of your team, your color, has to go knock off these solo cups, but while still keeping yours on. So not only, you would think from a shallow standpoint, oh, we're just running around knocking cups off. No, no, no. You have to work as a team. You have to strategize. You have to figure out, okay, I can't let my cup. So that means I need somebody watching my back. We need to create a strategy of where we're going to stand so that no one can get behind us, but while still trying to get at other teams, right? It's simple, but brilliant. And that's what I try to show every single client that I'm talking to. Like, we can create any game and make it to where you have to collaborate, communicate, and strategize to make it happen. That's just one game. I mean, like, I create the most ridiculous game. I have one called Plunger Pass. And they're like, what's that? I said, well, I bought a bunch of plungers from Lowe's and we put a dodgeball on top of this plunger. And you have to not only run and race down around these cones without it falling off and then get back and pass it off. Your whole team has to complete this race before the others, but if it falls off, you have to restart. So now you have to strategize if you're going to do this slow and efficient like a tortoise, or be a hare and be really fast. That's just a relay in generalities, but if you think about it, there's still strategy. You still have to communicate. Like I said, I could do this for every game.
1: Go ahead and wrap up. Where can we go to carry this conversation forward? Where can we learn more about Forever Field Day and obviously connect in with you with all this creative energy?
0: For sure. Yeah, I know. I'm quite passionate about it when I talk. So

0: 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But yeah, foreverfieldday.com, obviously. Foreverfieldday on Instagram to kind of stay up with all the activities and ones that we do. You could reach us, foreverfieldday@gmail.com or info@foreverfieldday. So there's a lot of ways. Or contact me directly. Phone number's on the site. I'm more than happy to have a conversation.
1: Well, good stuff. Absolutely. Zach, thank you for all you and your amazing team do to power the good. Thank you for coming on the show.
0: 100%. Thank you so much, Jeremy.
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1: Welcome back to the City Current Show, powered by Higginbotham. I'm your host, Jeremy Park. We're always honored to bring you inspiring stories of individuals and organizations making a difference and powering the good. And that's why we're honored to have with us Jean Garcia, Outreach Director with Heartland Adult and Teen Challenge, Murfreesboro. How are you doing?
8: I'm doing all right. Thanks for having me on.
1: Well, we love and appreciate everything you all do. Multiple cities. When you talk about all the good that you and your team do, we have a lot to discuss. But let's start. Give us a little bit of history. Give us some context for Heartland Adult and Teen Challenge.
8: Well, yeah. So they started in Memphis over 50 years ago. It's a residential recovery support program to help those that are addicted to drugs, alcohol. We even help, you know, those that are on their way to that path. There's been guys that came to our program, guys with mental health issues. There's classes and groups that teach life coping skills, biblical principles. They actually get professional Christian mental health counseling, group and individual if needed. The last 4 months, they actually get, they get their own job. The program saves the money for them. So they'll have an exit plan, a strategy before they graduate. So our whole thing is not just having someone go through a program just to have numbers and hand them a certificate and think, good luck. We want to see them succeed after the program.
1: You know all this firsthand. You've, past episodes shared your personal story. Very powerful. Give a little bit of that vantage point for those who haven't seen or heard those past episodes. Give us a little bit of your personal storyline.
8: Yeah. So, you know, in the past, I was addicted to opioids, and I'll prescribe Roxycodone, 30 milligram, 120 a month, and Xanax and Adderall, and I used to smoke cigarettes like a chimney, and then, you know, those pills led me down a path to heroin, and a little bit became a lot, Jeremy, and a lot wasn't enough. And then I was doing it to get high. I wasn't even getting high because I was listening to a lot. Come on, somebody. And it then had me going down such a vicious path, and it came to a point where I was trying to get right, but I was getting more wrong because I was leaning on my own understanding and it wasn't strong enough to hold me up. And someone told me, you know, if you get serious with God, he'll get serious with you. God bless her. She's 84 years old and she's still praying for me. And I tell you what, that rattled my soul. I ended up on the street with nothing in a motel room. That thought kept on running across my mind. I said, all right, God, that's it. You spring all. If thy kingdom come, thy will be done. And tell you what, at one point, came off all that stuff cold turkey. There was like pains and stabbing in my hands, all kinds of supernatural stuff, and called the name of Jesus, make a short story long. I woke up the next day, there's a peace presence, a power in the room, a fragrance I'd never known before. That's where I believe I truly got born again. But I submitted to God, and then I was able to resist the devil, and then he flee from me. But I didn't submit on my own. I had to cry out for help, and then he moved because I moved out of the way. And then the truth, the way, the left was able to have his way and make a way for me to go to the Father. And then I got born again of the Spirit. And then I called that woman. She goes, you've done everything, but you don't understand. Something happened. She said, okay, you pray, I'll pray, I'll get back. And she goes, do you know what King Challenge is? I said, no, I don't either, but that's where God wants you to go. So I went through the program, and this May is going to be 12 years that I surrendered in that motel room. And I went to New Jersey Teen Challenge, then went to Brooklyn Teen Challenge School of Ministry. And then God revealed to me he wanted me to go to Memphis. And I spoke with the executive director, I think, that next day. And he said, we were just praying for a direct care staff. And I lived on the Memphis campus for about 3.5 years, working with the man hands-on and living there. And he said he wanted me to teach a class. I was like, who, me? I couldn't believe it. But now I love to preach and teach. I'm an ordained minister. I'm our outreach director for our different locations. I helped open our Clarksville, one of the first staff there, to open that up with them. And now we're in Murfreesboro. We had an outreach center here for over 5 years, connecting people with Heartland and Dolan Teen Challenge, connecting with community, awesome collaboration, mental health facilities, jails, detention centers, prisons, other ministries that help the lost and broken. And now we're planning on opening our residential one here in Rutherford County. But I'll tell you what, Jeremy, we're having a hard time finding a building. Got to raise some funds, and it's a task.
1: Dive into what the residential building is and entails so that people have a vision and a better understanding and some context around that.
8: Yeah. So the residential building is what we need, as at least 3,000 square feet. And, you know, anyone listening, if you would like to donate a building and property, it's a great tax write-off. And we could sure use it for free. So it will need a building that would have a chapel that could sit at least minimum 20 to 30 people. Then a room, we call it the cafeteria, that could sit 20 to 30 men to eat or whoever's visiting. A kitchen don't have to be really that big. Fit two people that could make the meals for the men in the program. Then we're going to need 3 to 4 office spaces. Then we're also going to need a room that's big enough that fits 7 bunks, 7 dressers, 5 space, a single bed, then have 3 to 4 other bedrooms for the staff and intern to live there, the men that live there, a space where it already has like a shower where we could add another shower, another toilet, and another sink or something that doesn't have that, where it has the capability where we could add that, then another room where the men could play ping pong, they could lift weights, they could play some stage, you know, all that stuff they like to do. I'm trying to think what else.
1: But just like you're talking about, the key is they're going to live there. And this is a residential facility that puts them in space, community, accountability. Like, there's a lot that goes in that, but that's why this space is so critical to the mission of what you're doing.
8: Yes. Yes. That's a great way of putting it.
1: Carry that into the missional side, because as you mentioned, there are multiple sides to what you do, but talk about the key of the residential facility in terms of how that plays a role in the big picture. Because as you alluded to earlier, when you talk about stepping in and especially overcoming addiction, there is a process there. There is the faith component and the chapel piece, like you mentioned, but it's a holistic approach. And so talk about the residential facility in the context of overall what you do.
8: Yeah, so pretty much like you say, you have to go through the process in order to get the progress. You know, the scriptures say we go from strength to strength, faith to faith, glory to glory. What I like about our program is it also said just don't be hearers of the word, but be doers of the word. So at our program, men have opportunities to get born again of God's Spirit, get baptized in the Holy Spirit now, and then get power to overcome. But now they get to walk it out, right? And they get to just not be hearers, but it also says faith comes by hearing, and hearing comes by the word of God, right? So they get to become born again, they hear it, their faith increases, but now the application comes, right? And that goes back to the classes and groups that teach life coping skills, the church and chapel services. The first 5 months, the program has car washes and thrift shop, and they got to deal with life on life's terms, right? And they got to feel their feelings, right? And some of these guys grieve. I just dealt with a family member who was in the program. You know, they got, they didn't grieve. People passed away, and they're feeling all these feelings, and they have to deal with these things. So, and they're learning how to cope, and they're learning that their coping mechanism has to be Jesus and not the drug, and that their feelings aren't their identity. Just because they feel a certain way, or someone said something about them, or they've done something in the past, that's not who they are. You know, like scripture says, if they're truly born again, they're a new creation. the old is gone, the new is here. But they, you know, they have a new spirit, man. But their soul, their mind, their emotions, and their will—well, now that has to shift. And like I mentioned, from faith to faith, glory to glory. But now they're walking it out. Like I did in the program, and I learned the importance of praising God. How praise steals the avenger. Worshiping God when you're going through something, and it shifts the atmosphere. How gratitude shifts the atmosphere when you thank God. And I actually did a teaching. And I included something from Harvard University, and it mentioned how it changes your moral plasticity in your mind. And when you have gratitude, it changes your mind. You have to remold it into a certain way. So those are just some things that they get at the program.
1: Yeah, and I love the fact, like you say too, is you have to feel your feelings. Like you have to reclaim your identity. And when you look at processing grief or conflict or things like that, not turning to drugs and alcohol, turning to your faith and understanding you have a support network and those around you who love you and care for you. And it becomes a transformation in all of those ways. And I think, you know, especially with those who don't grow up surrounded in love and family and understand these, like you've got to learn them. And I think that's the big piece of this is building community in a positive way that teaches them all of these amazing, you know, blessings for their life that transform them. Carry that into then how the community can help, because just like we're talking about, you have the residential facility you're trying to build. So the space, the funds, all of that is a big piece of it. But beyond that, multiple locations in different cities, you have a lot of ways the community can play a role. So talk about how we can support your efforts.
8: So yeah, the space, the funds for the space, like you mentioned, the building, we need that. That's big. Also though, connecting with other people. We want to get the word out. We want to see more people get help. You know, before I went to Teen Challenge, I'll never forget this, Jeremy, I was strung out on dope. So I was a dope and I had no hope, right? And, I believe it was a Burger King. I was with some folks and they were drug addicts. And I forgot about this until after I was in Teen Challenge. And it was a Teen Challenge van that was in the parking lot there. And it said, need hope? And I remember looking up at the sky, I thought I could sure use some hope. And then probably like a year or so later, here I am in the program. Like, are you kidding me? But yeah, we want to get more people in the program. And, you know, we want to connect with more places that deal with people, hurting people, meeting them where they're at. Churches, if you're a church, I would love to come speak. Share my testimony, share my story. We're a free resource to churches. If they got someone like John Smith, mom, Dara Smith, hypothetically speaking, and Dara is just fed up with John. She lost hope. She thinks her son's always going to be like that. Well, I'd love to speak with her, pray with her, and encourage her.
1: Talk about that aspect of you going out in the community and creating those connections, because when you talk about just next steps, like for the community, for someone who says, wow, I've got a family member, a loved one, you know, someone that I care about that needs help. Talk about kind of that aspect of building those relationships on your end that lead to the opportunities to be able to pour in and help others. So in other words, kind of where does it start, the intake side, but for you as, you know, a focal point to go build those relationships in the community?
8: Well, when I go to the community, you know, there's other ministries. I go there, I'll speak to the staff, and then they'll connect me with someone, right? And then there's a ministry here in Murfreesboro where they help the homeless journey home, right? And they give them a bunch of different things to help them get them in the right path. And sometimes being challenged is the path. We partner with them, and the intake person will have a person call me. I try to move very quick. I'll ask them some questions, and then I call the family, and then we try to get them in the same day or the next day, the latest.
1: When you look at those sort of opportunities, where do you encourage them to reach out? Obviously, like website, phone number, but just like you said, having you come in and pray with them and talk to them. And I think in general, just, you know, words of advice for family members and those who care about somebody else, how can they broach the subject? How can they bring this up as an opportunity? Because in some cases, the person has to want it, right? They have to be broken and kind of hit the bottom to say, I need help. So how do you, on the other side, help open their eyes to receive that help?
8: So generally, we speak with the guys that are ready, because usually there's been, unfortunately, plenty of times where well-meaning people were trying to convince someone to come to the program, and they want the best for them, but they want it more than the person wanted. And there's been times where I'm sure the guy didn't even want it, but he's a people pleaser, he has an ulterior motive, so he's going along and get along, co-signing it. There was one guy, he got to the parking lot of the program, and you could get this guy out of the car for nothing to go in. So from my own experience, I think, I know prayer and I'm asking other people to pray for the person, you know, presenting to them, let the seed be planted. If they're not ready, unfortunately, they're not going to want to come. And if they're forced, more than likely, they're not going to stay.
1: Yeah, that's good advice, is pray for them, and God will work it, you know, in the timing. And so, but that to me is, you know, the piece of it is they have to want it. They have to want the help. And I think that's the hardest part for other loved ones, you know, in this sort of area. So talk about website, social media, phone number, where do we go to connect in? And obviously for everyone who says, hey, I want to help and I want to help open the residential facility and be a part of that, where do we go to learn more and get involved?
8: Great. Yeah. So the website is ATCTN.org. 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I can be reached at 615-624-7878. Once again, 615-624-7878. 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I know you're out there. And just don't shy. We'll take it. Just give a call.
1: Hey, in some cases, you got to just speak it into existence. 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Thank you for coming on the show.
8: Thank you so much. We appreciate you, God.
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3: Across the country right now, at this very moment, there are probably arguments taking place about who's doing more of the housework, the homework, the shuttling of kids from this activity to that. It's true. By and large, women do more of this than men. But doesn't have to be that way. And if you and your spouse can level that playing field, it's going to make both of you and your kids happier. Psychologist Yelena Kecmanovic says this might be how you get there. As hard as it might be at first, try to think of your partner like a teammate, not an adversary. Learn how to do some of the chores your partner does to get a better understanding of how much effort something takes. And finally, take the time to acknowledge what the other person is doing, and every now and then, even express your appreciation. That'll go a long way. I'm Dr. Sanjay Gupta, helping you live a better life.
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8: You ever wonder why the same cold virus makes some people so sick and others not sick at all? Well, according to an interesting new study out of Yale School of Medicine, one key factor is how quickly the cells in their noses, called nasal cells, respond to the virus and contain it. It's called the interferon response, and it can vary for different people. Now, when that response gets inhibited, it can trigger a different reaction, which leads to excessive mucus production and inflammation. In other words, a cold that is a lot more miserable. Of course, there are other factors at play: your genetics, any underlying conditions, immunity from vaccinations or previous infections. 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And remember not to touch your face. I'm Dr. Sanjay Gupta, helping you live a better life.
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10: A better life with Dr. Sanjay Gupta.
11: The risk of stroke goes up for all of us as we age. But for women, the risk really amplifies after menopause. In fact, 1 in 5 women in the United States between the ages of 55 and 75 will have a stroke. But according to a new study carried out by researchers in California, adhering to the Mediterranean diet can significantly lower that risk. One expert said, we continue to see study after study showing that a predominantly plant-based diet improves all sorts of different outcomes. Now, with this diet in particular, you've seen it lower the risk of certain types of cancer, diabetes, depression, dementia, even gum disease. Now, as a reminder, the Mediterranean diet prioritizes eating vegetables, fruits, beans, olive oil, nuts and fish, and limiting meat and dairy. I'm Dr. Sanjay Gupta, helping you live a better life.
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The countdown is on to the kickoff. Just over 2 weeks away from the biggest week in country music starts June 2nd at Skydeck with Vincent Mason, Alexander Kay, Dustin Lynch, Wyatt Flores, and Dalton Davis. 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Yeah, pee gone. 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
4: Across the country right now, at this very moment, there are probably arguments taking place about who's doing more of the housework, the homework, the shuttling of kids from this activity to that. It's true. By and large, women do more of this than men. But doesn't have to be that way. And if you and your spouse can level that playing field, it's going to make both of you and your kids happier. Psychologist Yelena Kecmanovich says this might be how you get there. As hard as it might be at first, try to think of your partner like a teammate, not an adversary. Learn how to do some of the chores your partner does to get a better understanding of how much effort something takes. And finally, take the time to acknowledge what the other person is doing, and every now and then, even express your appreciation. That'll go a long way. I'm Dr. Sanjay Gupta, helping you live a better life.
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0: is Music City. 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At 103.3 Country, we believe that means all the great music made here should actually get heard, not just 15 songs of it. Thank you for joining our family.
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1: A better life with Dr. Sanjay Gupta.
2: You know, it's interesting. For such a long time, I think people thought about diseases as something that mostly happened later in life. Just in recent years, however, we as a society have really begun to think about preventing certain ailments much, much earlier. Case in point, new study out of Northwestern University School of Medicine found the mid-30s are a major turning point for men's heart health. For women, about a decade later. But for the men, this is the time when you really need to be thinking about your heart health seriously. At a bare minimum, start seeing a primary care doctor once a year just to get your blood pressure and cholesterol checked. You can also look up and then do your best to follow what is known as the American Heart Association's Life's Essential Eight. These are things everyone can do to decrease the risk of heart disease. I'm Dr. Sanjay Gupta, helping you live a better life.
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So apparently Lainey and Duck, first dance was to Muscadine Bloodlines 1090. 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That was Me on You on 103.3 Country every hour, all day. Got a shot to see Luke Bryan in September at Bridgestone. 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
3: A Better Life with Dr. Sanjay Gupta.
4: If you are the parent of an infant, it can be really hard to find baby foods that are truly healthy for your child. According to a new study out of UNC Chapel Hill, almost three-quarters of baby foods are ultra-processed and may contain additives that are linked to potential health problems later in life. The study's lead author said what shocked her was that the top ingredient in 71% of these baby foods wasn't a fruit or vegetable, it was one or more additives that babies' guts are not fully developed enough to be able to handle. Eating the right food at this stage of life is so important because this is when children begin developing dietary preferences for the rest of their lives. So take the extra time to look at the ingredient labels on the foods you are buying. You're going to want short lists and also ingredients that you recognize. I'm Dr. Sanjay Gupta, helping you live a better life.
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We're in a simulation. We are. We gotta be. That's the only explanation. The Simpsons and the X-Files both predicted this hantavirus outbreak. Cruise ship and all. The internet's going wild.

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I'm just not going to do it. It's Lucas. 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

Speaking of stupid, I think I know why aliens haven't actually made contact yet. 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
11: If you're someone who isn't super active, just thinking about the amount of exercise you're supposed to get every week can feel daunting. 75 minutes of vigorous exercise, 150 minutes of moderate intensity exercise. It's a lot, but I have some good news for you in the form of a recent study out of Norway. Researchers found that for most sedentary people, getting just 5 more minutes of meaningful movement a day had a statistically significant impact on their expected lifespan. So did reducing the amount of time they sat every day by just 30 minutes. That's not to say that this bare minimum is what you should aspire to, but I think it's a good reminder that doing something is always better than doing nothing. The point is, just get started. Work just a little bit more movement into your daily routine, and don't even think of it as exercise. I'm Dr. Sanjay Gupta, helping you live a better life.

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3: If you are the parent of an infant, it can be really hard to find baby foods that are truly healthy for your child. According to a new study out of UNC Chapel Hill, almost three-quarters of baby foods are ultra-processed and may contain additives that are linked to potential health problems later in life. The study's lead author said what shocked her was that the top ingredient in 71% of these baby foods wasn't a fruit or vegetable, it was one or more additives that babies' guts are not fully developed enough to be able to handle. Eating the right food at this stage of life is so important because this is when children begin developing dietary preferences for the rest of their lives. So take the extra time to look at the ingredient labels on the foods you are buying. You're going to want short lists and also ingredients that you recognize. I'm Dr. Sanjay Gupta, helping you live a better life.
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5: The risk of stroke goes up for all of us as we age. But for women, the risk really amplifies after menopause. In fact, 1 in 5 women in the United States between the ages of 55 and 75 will have a stroke. But according to a new study carried out by researchers in California, adhering to the Mediterranean diet can significantly lower that risk. One expert said, "We continue to see study after study showing that a predominantly plant-based diet improves all sorts of different outcomes. Now, with this diet in particular, you've seen it lower the risk of certain types of cancer, diabetes, depression, dementia, even gum disease. Now, as a reminder, the Mediterranean diet prioritizes eating vegetables, fruits, beans, olive oil, nuts and fish, and limiting meat and dairy." I'm Dr. Sanjay Gupta, helping you live a better life.
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Okay.

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Just like God intended. Coming up on Monday on the Jesse James Morning Show, you got a shot to win your way to see Chris Stapleton. He's going to be at Nissan Stadium. Coming up with Lainey Wilson, May the 23rd, Monday morning on the Jesse James Morning Show.

0: 1023 Country with Morgan Wallen, just in case. Joshua Clay here, and just in case if you missed it, I'm going to give you another keyword for your shot to win Luke Bryan tickets.
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4: Across the country right now, at this very moment, there are probably arguments taking place about who's doing more of the housework, the homework, the shuttling of kids from this activity to that. It's true. By and large, women do more of this than men. But doesn't have to be that way. And if you and your spouse can level that playing field, it's going to make both of you and your kids happier. Psychologist Yelena Kecmanovic says this might be how you get there. As hard as it might be at first, try to think of your partner like a teammate, not an adversary. Learn how to do some of the chores your partner does to get a better understanding of how much effort something takes. And finally, take the time to acknowledge what the other person is doing, and every now and then, even express your appreciation. That'll go a long way. I'm Dr. Sanjay Gupta, helping you live a better life.
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93 Country. Joshua Clay here with you on your Sunday. And don't be sad that you have to go to work tomorrow, because all day today, you got a shot to win your way to see Luke Bryan at Bridgestone Arena. 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
4: If you're someone who isn't super active, just thinking about the amount of exercise you're supposed to get every week can feel daunting. 75 minutes of vigorous exercise, 150 minutes of moderate intensity exercise. It's a lot, but I have some good news for you in the form of a recent study out of Norway. Researchers found that for most sedentary people, getting just 5 more minutes of meaningful movement a day had a statistically significant impact on their expected lifespan. So did reducing the amount of time they sat every day by just 30 minutes. That's not to say that this bare minimum is what you should aspire to, but I think it's a good reminder that doing something is always better than doing nothing. The point is, just get started. Work just a little bit more movement into your daily routine, and don't even think of it as exercise. I'm Dr. Sanjay Gupta, helping you live a better life.
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when he grows up, he passes down that word like granddad did for me. I don't care if he's out in California, goes up north, or stays put here in Tennessee. This land I'm standing on now is gonna be his one day, without the shadow of a doubt. He'll probably be fishing this pond with his old boy. Think about this right now.

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Hello. Hi, how are ya? Happy Sunday to you, Joshua Clay here, and keep listening, folks, because all weekend long, you got a shot to win your way to see Luke Bryan and friends at Bridgestone Arena, Thursday, September 24th.

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6: You ever wonder why the same cold virus makes some people so sick and others not sick at all? Well, according to an interesting new study out of Yale School of Medicine, one key factor is how quickly the cells in their noses, called nasal cells, respond to the virus and contain it. It's called the interferon response, and it can vary for different people. Now, when that response gets inhibited, it can trigger a different reaction, which leads to excessive mucus production and inflammation. In other words, a cold that is a lot more miserable. Of course, there are other factors at play: your genetics, any underlying conditions, immunity from vaccinations or previous infections. If you are trying really hard not to get sick, high-quality masks, they can be very effective. Also, good old-fashioned hand washing. And remember not to touch your face. I'm Dr. Sanjay Gupta, helping you live a better life.
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Our country kickoff sure going to be a party happening at the Sky Deck on Broadway Tuesday, June the 2nd. Dustin Lynch, Wyatt Flores, Vincent Mason, Dalton Davis, Alexandra Kay, and you. 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

As mentioned, the Jesse James Morning Show tomorrow is going to give you a shot to win Chris Stapleton tickets because he's going to be at Nissan Stadium here soon, May the 23rd. But also, you have a shot to win Railbird Festival tickets at the infield at Red Mile up in Lexington, Kentucky. Ella Langley, Zach Taub, Tyler Childers, and maybe you. Your shot to win tomorrow morning.

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1: 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Running out of time.
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1: A better life with Dr. Sanjay Gupta.
2: Across the country right now, at this very moment, there are probably arguments taking place about who's doing more of the housework, the homework, the shuttling of kids from this activity to that. It's true. By and large, women do more of this than men. But doesn't have to be that way. And if you and your spouse can level that playing field, it's going to make both of you and your kids happier. Psychologist Yelena Kecmanovic says this might be how you get there. As hard as it might be at first, try to think of your partner like a teammate, not an adversary. Learn how to do some of the chores your partner does to get a better understanding of how much effort something takes. And finally, take the time to acknowledge what the other person is doing. And every now and then, even express your appreciation. That'll go a long way. I'm Dr. Sanjay Gupta, helping you live a better life.
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103.3 Country. What up, folks? Joshua Clay here with you on your Sunday. Hope it's been an incredible weekend, and it'll get even better with Luke Bryan tickets. Be listening for them keywords.

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1: 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It's your music. Plus,
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3: A better life with Dr. Sanjay Gupta.
4: You know, it's interesting. For such a long time, I think people thought about diseases as something that mostly happened later in life. Just in recent years, however, we as a society have really begun to think about preventing certain ailments much, much earlier. Case in point, new study out of Northwestern University School of Medicine found the mid-30s are a major turning point for men's heart health. For women, about a decade later. But for the men, this is the time when you really need to be thinking about your heart health seriously. At a bare minimum, start seeing a primary care doctor once a year just to get your blood pressure and cholesterol checked. You can also look up and then do your best to follow what is known as the American Heart Association's Life's Essential Eight. These are things everyone can do to decrease the risk of heart disease. I'm Dr. Sanjay Gupta, helping you live a better life.
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5: What are the chances you are listening to this while drinking a nice hot cup of coffee? If so, don't let me stop you. For years, we've been reporting on the health benefits of coffee, and that's not going to stop today. A new study, this one out of Harvard School of Public Health, found that coffee and tea could help lower your risk of developing dementia. People who enjoyed 1 to 3 caffeinated cups a day saw the biggest impact. In addition to the caffeine, coffee contains hundreds of bioactive compounds that can influence inflammation, glucose metabolism, vascular function, and oxidative stress. It's also possible coffee drinkers might be doing other things that keep them healthy. Eating a more balanced diet, getting plenty of exercise, sleep, not smoking, or drinking too much alcohol. And finally, staying socially active. I'm Dr. Sanjay Gupta, helping you live a better life.
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103.3 Country. Just got a little bit of time with you left. Joshua Clay here. Sammy coming up next. But until then, keep listening because you got a shot to win tickets to see Luke Bryan at Bridgestone Arena Thursday, September 24th. More keywords coming up.

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Thank you for joining our family.

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1: A Better Life with Dr. Sanjay Gupta.
2: If you are the parent of an infant, it can be really hard to find baby foods that are truly healthy for your child. According to a new study out of UNC Chapel Hill, almost three-quarters of baby foods are ultra-processed and may contain additives that are linked to potential health problems later in life. The study's lead author said what shocked her was that the top ingredient in 71% of these baby foods wasn't a fruit or vegetable, it was one or more additives that babies' guts are not fully developed enough to be able to handle. Eating the right food at this stage of life is so important because this is when children begin developing dietary preferences for the rest of their lives. So take the extra time to look at the ingredient labels on the foods you are buying. You're going to want short lists and also ingredients that you recognize. I'm Dr. Sanjay Gupta, helping you live a better life.
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Hey, hi, I'm Sammy. Shout out to Josh getting you through your afternoon. It was a beautiful Sunday. Hope you had a great day. But let's keep this thing rolling. Here's Chandler Walters, Whatever Happened to Us.

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8: If you are the parent of an infant, it can be really hard to find baby foods that are truly healthy for your child. According to a new study out of UNC Chapel Hill, almost three-quarters of baby foods are ultra-processed and may contain additives that are linked to potential health problems later in life. The study's lead author said what shocked her was that the top ingredient in 71% of these baby foods wasn't a fruit or vegetable, it was one or more additives that babies' guts are not fully developed enough to be able to handle. Eating the right food at this stage of life is so important because this is when children begin developing dietary preferences for the rest of their lives. So take the extra time to look at the ingredient labels on the foods you are buying. You're going to want short lists and also ingredients that you recognize. I'm Dr. Sanjay Gupta, helping you live a better life.
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I'm Samia. 103.3 wants to send you and a friend to go see Luke Bryan and Friends this fall at Bridgestone Arena if you want to go. That next keyword's coming up before the end of the hour. You're running out of chances this weekend. 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

Tiffany Chesney on 103.3 Country. I'm Sammy, and if you want to go see Luke Bryan and Friends September 24th at Bridgestone Arena, then you need to text the keyword country to 615-737-1033 for a chance to win a pair of tickets. 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

Ellen Langley on 103.3 Country. I'm Sammy, and I played it for you guys yesterday, but Jordan Davis, he posted himself on social media changing Ella's Be Her to I Just Want to Play Golf So Bad, Play Golf So Bad, Play Golf So. And it was so good. I'm right there with you whenever it's been weather like this.

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1: Turn it up!
0: It's time to party.
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0: This is WKDF Nashville, a Cumulus Media station.
1: Y'all ready? Turn up your radio right now.
0: You're in 103.3 Country now.